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1: Sometimes it feels like the news is full of things that have never happened before. 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
1: So you know Eric and I are on this big, just a, pretty much a health kick, right? So like, I don't eat regular Jif anymore. We only eat natural peanut butter, okay? 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
1: 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Oh, Jif, how I've missed you.
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24: Hey, it's Jen Hatmaker. Here's what I've learned in midlife. Joy isn't the reward you earn after all the work is done. Joy is the work. That's what this new series on For the Love is all about. The sacred, yes. It's choosing delight, rest, and pleasure on purpose. Because saying yes to yourself, that's the thing that finally lets

What if the thing you're listening to right now never got interrupted? What if it could play uninterrupted from room to room on Sonos? What if you start with two Sonos speakers just to see how it feels? What if you really like how it feels and you become a Sonos person who can't stop saying to their friends, "What if you start with two Sonos speakers just to see how it feels?" Because it's not magic, but it's not not magic.

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7: Emergency repairs continue in Taylor. Telegraph northbound closed at Eureka Road until further notice. Then coming up this morning on Eureka Road, each way at Telegraph, left lane closure is scheduled through the early part of next week. I'm Michelle Pena with traffic.
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0: 696 westbound from DeQuinder to M10, we have a left lane closure scheduled through December. Also, the westbound 696 exit to Woodward is closed. We'll remain that way through at least Saturday afternoon to allow for resurfacing on the service drive. I'm Michelle Pena with traffic.

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11: Emergency repairs continue in Taylor. Telegraph northbound closed at Eureka Road until further notice. Then coming up this morning on Eureka Road, each way at Telegraph, left lane closure is scheduled through the early part of next week. I'm Michelle Pena with traffic.
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0: Good Tuesday morning, everyone. Another warm one in store today. About 80 degrees. Crazy.
1: Yes.
0: It's hard to believe that Halloween is just a couple weeks away. And we were talking on the show yesterday about how much people spend. Maryland apparently spends more than any other state when it comes to Halloween candy, like $67, which I don't understand. Do you have like 1,000 trick-or-treaters spending that much money?
1: I don't know. I lived in Bethesda, Maryland for 5 years. And that's when I had little kids and we would go trick-or-treated in Bethesda. I don't remember people being more generous than they are anywhere else.
0: Yeah, it doesn't make any sense to me. But in Michigan, it was like an average of 57. But here's a new candy coming, not for Halloween. But this is one I didn't see coming. And to be honest with you, don't think it should be coming. I think it should be going. Butterfinger teaming up with Marvel to launch a limited edition Green Apple Smash candy bar.
2: Okay.
0: In the summer
2: like the
0: of
2: Hulk.
0: This year. Like the Hulk. Exactly. But listen to this. It's combining a green apple flavor with Butterfinger's signature crunchy.
2: You've never eaten peanut butter and apples? That's like a great combination.
0: Okay, 100% I have, and you're right about that. But I still don't think a green apple with a Butterfinger, because to me, a Butterfinger doesn't really taste... That's not peanut butter to
2: me. Yes, it is.
0: It doesn't taste like peanut butter to me.
2: Mm-mm. Oh, man, that's going to... I can't wait to try it. I
0: mean, really?
2: Get that buttery finger taste with some apple.
0: Yeah. Some people call it wild, another call it I'll try it at least once. Speaking of peanut butter, I got to tell you a funny story. So you know Eric and I are on this big, just a, pretty much a health kick, right? So like I don't eat regular Jif anymore. We only eat natural peanut butter, okay? And I'm going to be honest with you.
1: It's all watery.
0: It sucks, okay? I don't like it. But I eat it. It's better for me. I eat it. Okay. So we had one thing of Jif left in the other day. I had a
2: How
0: bagel,
2: dare you scoff at
0: and
2: Jif?
0: And I put... Just the
2: How
0: seed.
2: Dare
0: There's
2: you?
0: There's so much oil and crap in there. Read the back. Read the back is
2: How
0: all I'm going to tell you.
2: How dare you
0: okay, fine.
2: Scoff at an American legend
0: so
2: like
0: listen,
2: Jif.
0: So I ate the Jif on this bagel thin that I was eating. You guys, it was a close to a religious experience. I literally said the words out loud right in front of Eric. Oh, Jif. How I've missed you.
2: Yes, Joanne!
0: I was like, this is what peanut butter tastes like that I love.
3: She's back, people! Just when I thought I was out, they pulled me back in with the real peanut butter.
0: I don't know.
1: How much is the Jif going to shave off your life, really?
2: Thank you, Ben!
0: A year? That's a darn long time!
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It just feels like summer out. Hard to believe that we are at October 13th right now. But speaking of warm temperatures, how about a word later on this hour for your chance to win that great escape to Florida? Be listening for that keyword.

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11: 696 westbound from DeQuinder to M10. Left lane closure will continue through December, and for this week, the westbound exit to Woodward is closed. Coming up in Taylor, Eureka Road at Telegraph, left lane closure starting this morning through next Tuesday. I'm Michelle Pena with traffic.
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0: I had a conversation last night. Tell me where you guys land on this one. We have, you know, Wilson now is in our family, and Wilson is about a year old. He's a Bernedoodle. Cute dog. Really, really adorable. Damn cute. Like, bred to be, like, oh, my God, cute.
1: Right.
0: He's hypoallergenic. And I said, you know, Renee, it'd be nice if, you know, every now and then, you know, Wilson could come in and, you know, just kind of snuggle up and, you know.
2: Yeah, man.
0: Maybe sleep at the foot of the bed.
2: Nothing better than cuddling with the pup.
0: Yeah, she wasn't. She didn't go for it. She's like, no, I don't know. The bedroom's a sacred place. No dogs allowed.
2: What?
0: Is what she said.
1: I feel like that's what I would do. Now, I don't have dogs as an adult. I did as a child. I don't remember the dog ever sleeping in my bed. But I feel like I wouldn't want the dog sleeping with me. And I'm sure many pet owners are like, are you crazy? Including Jason.
2: I was just about to say, right? I've had dogs since my entire life. Like, literally, I don't remember a moment in my life that I didn't have a dog as a pet. Every single one of those dogs have slept in bed with me. I mean, Tinsley sleeps in bed with me every night. I have a king-size bed. She has, on the one side, she doesn't, like, curl up, like, next to me because I have my pillow cave, but she does have a, she does lay on the bed, and,
0: well, she's a shedder, too, right? Doesn't she shed? Because she's a lab, right?
2: Yeah, she does shed, but that's why I have 50 lint things. I clean my sheets on the regular.
1: Okay, you but Jace, you're single. Let me ask you. Because Ben and Renee are newly
2: married. When I was with somebody, with my ex, I mean, the dog slept in the bed with us.
1: But do you let the dog sleep in the middle of you? That's what I think the issue is.
2: Wherever they usually flop down around the feet.
1: Yeah.
0: Yeah.
1: Do you ever feel like the dog affects your sleep quality? Because I read something interesting about sleep and what happens when you sleep with dogs.
2: No, when we did our Florida, when we were in Florida last week.
1: Yeah.
2: And I laying in the bed. I think part of the reasons why I was having such a rough time getting to fall asleep is because Tinsley wasn't laying next to me.
1: That's cute.
2: I miss my puppy.
0: Yeah. When she said that, I was like, yeah, okay, I can respect that. It wasn't oh my God, why would you not a dog person? Mm-hmm. She's a dog person. Yeah. She loves the dog. She just doesn't think that, it disrupts your sleep, you know, sometimes.
2: Okay. Well, now you say, Joanne, there might be some science on why you should let them sleep.
1: Well, here's what this study tracked. 25 people, 38 dogs found that sharing a bed with your furry friend did not significantly affect sleep quality or how long people slept.
2: Okay.
1: That actually the people are more likely to disrupt the dog's sleep than the dog is to disrupt.
2: Tinsley gets so mad at me because I come in and... But when I go to bed, she's already, like, in bed. Like, she'll go and put herself and lay down, and I go in and, like, I'll get, Tinsley, and I'll pet her. And I could tell it just pisses her off. I'm like, oh, God. I woke up for this.
0: I was in a situation where there were multiple dogs involved in one situation. It was not good. That's not... No.
1: What? Mm-mm. In the bed?
0: Multiple.
1: Multiple?
0: Yeah. Big dogs, too. Yeah. Maybe that's why it didn't last. I don't know.
1: Maybe you liked the distance. Thank I don't God. Know. Maybe that was okay.
2: Yeah. Yeah. Dogs are great cuddlers, I'll say that.
1: Yeah, I guess. Well, all at least they're not messing with your sleep. So now you know. It's Joanne, Jason, and Ben. 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

0: Game time.
1: A big good morning to first-time player Allison in Farmington. Hi, Allison.
2: Hi.
3: Good morning, Allison. Here we go.
1: Here we go. Five questions. $100 on the line if you can beat Jason. After resuming his Las Vegas residency last Thursday following a six-week break, Barry Manilow stopped his show on Friday after two songs.
3: Oh, no.
1: And canceled on Saturday because he had bronchitis. I'm telling you. I don't think this tour and
3: time to hang it up,
1: good
3: Barry.
1: For Barry after the lung cancer diagnosis. All right, Barry Manilow in 1971 composed an American commercial jingle for an insurance company. What was it?
3: Is it Nationwide?
1: No.
3: Nationwide is on your side.
2: State Farm?
1: It was State Farm.
3: Hey!
1: And yes. Wow. And what is the jingle? Do you remember the jingle for State Farm?
3: Like a good neighbor.
1: Thank you.
3: State Farm is there.
1: That was a Barry creation. How about it? All right, Allison's on the board. 1-0.
4: All right, here we go, guys. Alanis Morissette, she just announced she's going to be releasing a 14-track Christmas album on November 6th.
3: Which you'll be able to hear a little bit of that coming up in our 9 o'clock hour.
1: All right.
4: What famous Detroiter was Alanis Morissette's song You Oughta Know rumored to be based? Yes, Dave Coulier.
1: Wow. Mm-hmm. All right.
3: The worst kept secret ever.
1: Why did I forget that, though? Okay, here we go. All right, question three. Mike Ditka passed away last week. We got the news on Friday. Honestly, the longtime Chicago Bears coach, player, everything was iconic, right? Who played Mike Ditka in the iconic sketches on Saturday Night Live?
3: Chris Farley was one of them. Mike Myers was another one. And what was that guy? Norm from Cheers. What was his name? George Wendt.
1: Who regularly, though, played in the iconic sketches. From the research that I did, it was Ditka himself. That's what it said. That no one regularly parried Ditka. No! That it was Ditka himself who said Ditka, who did the whole Ditka thing. That's according to my research. So there you go. We're still one tied at one.
4: Bob Seger question here. It's next. All right. Which 1986 Bob Seger song served as the anthem for the famous long-running Chevrolet truck commercials?
3: Like a rock.
4: 80s?

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1: Well, Allison, I'm sorry you're not going to get the $100, but that's all right. You're not walking away empty-handed. And it would have been his birthday today, celebrating the great Luciano Pavarotti, to tell you what you won today.

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9: Traffic volume slowly building on the drive this morning. We have some work going on through the rest of the year. 696 West, left lane closure starting at DeQuinder to M10, and the westbound exit to Woodward is closed until Saturday. I'm Michelle Pena with traffic.
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2: We start with sad news this morning. Breaking Bad star RJ Mitty has died and has been ruled a suicide. Just devastating. He played Walter White Jr., in Breaking Bad.
3: Yeah.
2: He had cerebral palsy. He was dedicated to raising awareness, removing stigma for those people who were battling the disease. As a matter of fact, he served as an ambassador for the United Cerebral Palsy and Shriners Children's Hospital. He was only 34 years old.
3: So sad. I know Bryan Cranston put out a very, very emotional post about it. He was like, they were supposed to meet up for lunch next week or something.
2: Yeah, he said they had talked about meeting up and they didn't get the chance to do that. That he, you know, had known him. He met him when he was only 14 years old when he started that role. And then he finished it with it, said, it's especially devastating to hear that he took his own life. Why? I mean, that's the questions people always ask. And we can't say it enough because I feel like we've heard these stories. We tend to report on these celebrities once a month, probably, we're hearing. But if you or someone you know is struggling in a crisis, help is available. Call or text 988.
3: Yeah, very easy, 988.
2: 988 or chat 988lifeline.org is the website.
4: He was so good in that show.
2: Was he?
4: Oh, you guys, I was just asking Jason if you'd seen Breaking Bad. He's like, I haven't seen it. I'm like, oh my gosh.
2: That is
4: my favorite series of all time, and he was so good in it.
2: Eric loved that too. What a shame. Actress Selma Blair, she's been arrested for an incident on an airplane. This is serious. She allegedly punched a Delta Airlines flight attendant, bit another one, tried to open the airplane's door mid-flight. The flight attendants reported some injuries, bite marks, the whole thing.
3: The actress Selma Blair. Doesn't she have like MS or something?
2: She does have MS. She's had chemo and like a bone marrow. I think it was a bone marrow transplant or a stem cell transplant. But this isn't the first time. Apparently, years ago, she was accused of some sort of in-flight altercation as well. I don't know what's going on. Her rep said she experienced a medical emergency that led to the alleged conduct. So then when they landed, they arrested her. They took her to the hospital for observation. And then she assaulted a nurse at the hospital.
3: Good night.
2: So something not good going on with Selma Blair there. And then Colin Gosselin. Remember Kate Plus
3: John
2: Eight?
3: John and Kate Plus Eight. Oh, my gosh. I watched that show religiously when that came
2: out.
3: I was fascinated by that show. This couple that had, they had sextuplets and twins.
2: Yeah, right. They had twins and then came the six.
3: Right, and it was absolutely pandemonium in that household, and it was gripping television.
4: Yeah, and the marriage, it's got to stress a marriage to have that many kids, and boy, it was stressed.
3: Oh, yeah, a lot came out afterwards about them, and the kids started talking, and now one of them's got a memoir coming out, I think.
2: Colin Gosselin claims that he has evidence that his mom admitted to locking him in a basement during his childhood. He also accuses her of physical and verbal abuse, restraining him with zip ties. Kate, by the way, has previously denied abuse allegations. Her attorney has defended her actions. But this is indeed ahead of Colin's memoir, In the Shadow of Eight, Surviving the Reality of My Childhood.
3: Yeah, the book
2: is coming out.
3: I think there. I saw it was like a ABC. I think it might even date. What's eight? Dateline is that?
2: Dateline's on NBC.
3: NBC, well, whatever the ABC late night is, the 2020 or something like that. Yeah. He's going to be doing a tell-all. I can't wait
2: to
3: watch this.
4: Mommy Dearest.
3: I can't wait to watch this.
4: Mommy Dearest.
2: Let's end with Amanda Seyfried, who I just watched on our airplane when we were going down to Florida from Mamma Mia and the like, and many other things, of course. She says, I'm done with sex scenes right now. Not doing it. She says she passed on a show recently that would have placed her in the position to have sex all the time. I mean, obviously, not really, but you know what I mean? Those scenes. And she says, here's the deal. I have kids now who are paying attention to what I do. And she said, I mean, I might leave the door open for a future change of heart, but she doesn't want to have to be explaining that stuff to her kids.
5: Nature versus nurture, Lodge.
2: Here goes Jason over here with our drop screen. Which one can I play next?
4: There's one for everything.
2: Yes. All right, that's your A-List. Joanne, Jason, and Ben, 104.3 WOMC.
3: Coming up after the top of the hour, your first chance to get the keyword for your chance for the Florida Escape.

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0: it's being called Boomer Candy. Okay, really? And this is apparently the candy that the kids do not want you passing out on Halloween this year.
1: Okay, okay? So because it belonged to Boomer in that generation?
0: Right.
1: Obviously.
0: And it's like, this is just, I mean, one of these on this list, actually a couple, I'd be like, bring it on. But apparently kids today, no. Okay, so first of all, it won't give you all 13, but Tootsie Rolls came in 13th, meaning it's the last. And I'll tell you right now.
2: I love a Tootsie Roll.
0: I love a good Tootsie Roll.
1: No way. That shouldn't be on the list because it's up there.
0: It okay, well, you know, when Planet Fitness stopped giving away Tootsie Rolls, I was like, what? I know you're a gym, you're into health, but where are my grape and regular Tootsie Rolls?
2: The fruitsies were the best.
1: Love them when they're big, too, like the little dinky ones. They're okay.
2: I knew that.
0: Yeah. All right, so Tootsie Rolls, candy corn. Well, really, no one wants like a little plastic bag of candy corn, and I mean little ones, because I remember seeing those.
2: No
0: before.
2: One wants candy corn, period.
0: You're right. Thus, it's on the Boomer list, and this was put out by the Takeout. Okay, let's go to the top 10. Strawberry bonbons. No can do.
2: Strawberry bonbons? I don't know.
1: Don't remember them.
2: I don't remember them either.
0: They're just the individually wrapped, I think, strawberry little candies, I think. Whatever. Number 9. Like root beer barrels. Okay. Root beer?
2: Oh,
0: remember
2: no,
0: those?
2: I love those.
0: I don't.
2: They're great. They taste great. The problem is the way, like as you suck on those, the way that they start to break down, you can get real sharp in there and you can cut the inside of your mouth easily.
0: Yeah.
1: I don't remember those either.
0: Okay. You do not, you don't remember root beer barrels, Ben?
1: Not really. Okay. I'm Gen X, so I remember things like Sugar Daddies.
0: Dude,
1: and
0: I'm Gen X. We're a year apart.
1: I know. I'm an old Gen X.
2: These are Boomer candies, Ben.
1: I know. I should know them. I'm closer to Boomer than you are.
2: You're right. Been like out with your mom and dad.
0: All right, fine. Smarties, number 8. Come on. I think kids love a good Smartie, but it's on the list. Cinnamon discs. Yep, don't give individually wrapped cinnamon candy. Starburst. I come against that. I don't think that's... Yeah.
2: Orange Starburst or pink Starburst all day.
0: All day, right?
1: Mm-hmm, yeah.
0: Okay, the mini little mini thing where it only gets 2 Starbursts in, you're always like, can I get the strawberry and like the cherry?
2: Yeah,
0: and you open it up, you're like, lemon and lime. Eh.
2: Double red.
0: Exactly.
1: Over the years, they had new flavors, too.
0: Or they did. Cinnamon jawbreakers. Yeah, I'm not.
2: Jawbreakers and cinnamon, I'm out.
0: All right, give me Milk Duds. It's 3 on the list. Give me one of those little, I mean, I prefer the big box, but the little boxes of Milk Duds
2: they
0: with
2: have like
0: 3
2: of
0: Milk
2: them
0: Duds.
2: In. Those are the best. It's a good little snack.
0: Until you get a box and they're completely stale.
2: Yeah.
0: The
2: yeah.
0: worst,
2: The
0: right?
2: best thing is just to sit on them for a little bit or put them under your leg.
1: I go to the movies. That's the first thing I get is Milk Duds.
0: I love
1: Milk
0: Duds.
1: And
0: Junior
1: Mints.
0: And Raisinets. Those are mine. Okay, the last two, but so they're not as bad as the list that we've just gone through. Laffy Taffy. I think kids like Laffy Taffy.
2: Boomer candy, but
0: Laffy Taffy.
2: Yeah, I love the Laffy Taffy. We have those here at the radio station a lot, and the individual bite Laffy Taffys are awesome.
0: All right, so the number 1 Boomer candy that kids don't want are Werther's Originals. I mean, I like them.
2: I like a good caramel.
0: I like a good...
2: Let me ask you this. If these kids don't want all this good candy that you've just said in the top of this list, what the heck kind of candy are these kids having these days?
0: Dude, you know... Reese's
2: chocolate, right? It's all
0: Snickers,
2: chocolate then, isn't
0: it? Sour
2: the candy
0: Patch Kids.
2: Candy is gone.
0: Yes,
2: chocolate is everything now.
0: Yeah, this is more to me. A lot of those that we listed there, these are like the retro candies that you'd find at those stores.
1: Oh gosh, there's so many. I guess would be Gen X candies. Spree, remember Spree?
2: Yeah,
1: oh,
2: heck,
1: Spree's
2: yeah.
1: were the best. Chewy Sprees. Oh, top
0: faves.
1: Notch.
0: Yeah,
2: ones that I always used to get. My mom always used to get. That we were okay with it, but after a while, it was like, oh god, here we go again. Is the dots on the paper? Remember those where you get like the sheet of paper and you had like the dots, you ended up pick them off.
0: Candy paper can't. What are they called?
2: No. I call them paper dots. I didn't know what else they were called.
0: I think it was dot candy. Yeah, I think you're right, Jace. I think that's it. Yeah,
2: those
0: they were good.
2: The worst. All
0: right. Jason gave out big old pixie sticks, you were saying.
2: That's right.
0: I mean, huge pixie sticks.
2: As long as my arm.
0: Oh, that's awesome.
2: The kids loved it.
0: Parents.

0: right, time for your first keyword of the day today. We want to send you to Florida. It's Joanne, Jason, and Ben's Great Escape.
1: Yes.
0: And today's keyword is alligator. Alligator, okay? You need to head to the contest page and drop alligator, WOMC.com. All right, let's run down quickly what you get here. Three-night consecutive stay at Caribe Royale Orlando. It's where we stayed last week.
2: Beautiful.
0: Phenomenal all-suite hotel. You're going to get to go to Gatorland,
2: Gatorland.
0: It's called. I'm sorry.
2: It's the alligator capital of the world.
0: It is.
2: It's they have like 380 like square miles of land. This thing is huge. There's a drive-through safari. There's this whole alligator thing. They got everything.
0: And it's not just the baby alligator that I held.
2: No, they got a huge... I think their biggest one, the guy said, was 16 feet. Their biggest gator.
3: Yeah, and they got old ones, too. It's like a gator retirement community.
0: Yeah,
3: you're
0: right.
3: Playing pickleball.
1: That gator's really old. He's 38 years old.
0: You're going to go to Icon Park, taking Orlando from the Orlando Eye. You got two tickets to Sea Life Aquarium as well. Strike a pose at Madame Tussauds and the Museum of Illusions Orlando. All this courtesy of Visit Florida. So again, or alligator. Head to our website, look for the contest page, enter alligator for your chance to win.

0: Dan, Jason, and Ben. It is Tuesday, and did you guys hear Dolly, the Smoky Mountain Christmas Carol, Dolly Parton's Smoky Mountain Christmas Carol, coming to the Fox Theater December 11th through the 12th, and it's really cool because $1 from every ticket sold for this is going to go to the Dolly Parton Imagination Library. How cool is that?
1: Oh, sweet. Okay, very good.
0: So you got to get your tickets. There's only going to be three shows for that.
1: It's going to be good. There's Christmas shows rolling in.
0: December 11th and 12th at the Fox Theater, and $1 from each ticket goes to the Dolly Parton Imagination Library. I love that.
1: Good.

0: know, as we were talking about earlier, Halloween is coming up. And then after that, of course, is Thanksgiving. And there's a new report out that says what is the most important thing that you should do as a Thanksgiving guest? When you are going to someone's house, you're a guest for Thanksgiving. What is the thing that the host of that house wants more than anything from you?
1: For you not to talk politics.
2: That's a good one, man.
0: I do think that's the top of the list. Not here, but I agree with that.
2: I would say pick up around their own house. Like, I don't know.
1: Pick up after themselves?
2: Yeah, I don't know. I'd say, like, judge their house or something. I don't know. Take her shoes off. I don't know, Joanne.
0: The most important thing that a Thanksgiving guest should do is offer to help clean up afterwards. And I'll be honest, we go to my dad and Donna's house for Thanksgiving now, right? And there's like, there'll be 20 of us there.
2: Yeah.
0: I mean, in the average guest is like, there's like 10 people at an average Thanksgiving celebration is what I'm saying. But there's 20. And can we be honest? Is there anything worse? You have your meal, you're all there, mm-hmm. you're chilling, you're full, the tryptophan's kicking in, the whole thing. Mm-hmm. And then you look at the kitchen and it's like, ah.
2: This is why you have kids, Joanne.
0: Stay.
2: This is why you have kids. See, my parents would have been like, you and you.
0: I am my dad's kid, though.
2: But now you have kids, so you can pass the buck.
0: Okay, so it's the grandkids.
2: That's
0: who are
2: right.
0: Doing the cleaning.
2: It's the lowest generation.
1: You know,
2: right? The youngest generation is the one that always does.
0: It's true.
2: Does that.
1: So that like, sounds so easy, but it's like I'm the guy that's like. I bet Eric's the same way. It's like you're gonna mess it up. You're gonna put the dishes in the wrong place. You won't be scrubbing them hard enough. I'll just do it.
0: So sometimes in my house, when we go over, I'm like, I look at it like one half of the marriage is doing the cleaning in my family. So Eric's got it covered, so we're good. So I can kick back. I'm like, honey, don't tell me you don't enjoy this cleaning up part.
1: Yeah.
0: I know you do. Anyway, offer to help clean up, though, because there really is nothing worse than leaving someone's house who has done so. Even if y'all bring food over, which is what we do at my dad's.
1: Yeah.
0: As a matter of fact, like, we make the turkey. Mm-hmm. Eric makes one of the turkeys. We usually have two. But still, the cleanup is, that work is horrible.
1: Do you bring a side dish?
0: Well, if we bring the turkey, maybe. But I'm kind of like, we brought the turkey. You know what I mean?
1: Oh, that's the main dish.
0: Exactly.
1: Yeah,
0: so you all can bring the side dishes. We got the turkey covered, you know.
1: Yeah.
0: Anyway, there you go. Thanksgiving will be here before we know it. Crazy.
2: That's right. It's Joanne, Jason, and Ben. Don't forget, 1 hour from now is You Can't Beat Jason. Your chance to score $100 if you can beat me in trivia. Coming up at 8:24 this morning.
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21: Emergency repairs continue in Taylor. Telegraph northbound closed at Eureka Road and the North 75 exit to North Telegraph closed. But coming up today, left lane closure on Eureka Road, both directions at Telegraph through early next week. I'm Michelle Pendia with traffic.
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0: collect anything weird? You know, we always learn new things about each other on this show. And yesterday we found out that Ben collects something a little weird.
1: Well, I knew that Ben had a collection of old beer cans. We've talked about that before on the show, which is not that unusual of a collection. He's got some really cool old beer cans.
0: Yeah.
1: But then we find out about this one, and this one, to me, I'm like, okay, did not have this on my Ben
0: All
1: Campbell
0: right,
1: card.
0: So here's how we found out about this, okay? Yeah. Before you, I don't want to say defend yourself, Ben, because it's hilarious, actually. You know, we're getting ready for our lip sync battle, right, to do for the New Day Foundation.
1: We're doing Paradise by the Dashboard Light.
0: Which is a Meatloaf song, okay? So Jason is
1: Meatloaf. Yes.
0: So you know the classic Meatloaf look. He's got to have a wig, right? He's got to look like Meatloaf,
2: Long stringy hair,
0: Long stringy hair. So yesterday, Ben's like, I've got a long stringy hair wig.
1: He's like, I got a wig for that.
0: We're like,
1: what?
0: And then he's like, I got a wig for everything.
1: He's like, I have a collection of wigs. How many wigs do you have, Ben?
2: At least 15 wigs.
1: 15?
2: Maybe more.
0: He's Moira from Schitt's Creek.
1: There's some ladies in the D that are jealous of you.
0: Yeah. Seriously.
2: I would spend a lot of time at the wig store, especially when my kids were younger. I think that's when I peaked as far as my love for wigs.
0: So many questions, Ben. Yeah. I interrupted you. I'm sorry, but so many questions. Were these wigs, for the most part, that maybe you were going to wear? Like, would you go out every once in a while and say, I want to look like Meatloaf tonight? Or what do you have them for?
2: Well, a lot of people go there for Halloween. No, I'm the impressions guy.
1: Right.
2: So anytime we would do a camera bit for a radio station or a dumb TV commercial, appearance.
1: You need a wig.
2: Yeah, I need a wig. If I wanted to be Ozzy, I'd have an Ozzy Osbourne wig, man. I think that's my pride and joy, because that was like a $150 wig. I had to get a really good one.
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1: All right. Hey, Robin. Yeah, I'm weird like that. And so, I'd be in the wig store and I'd be thinking.
2: It makes sense now.
3: Totally.
1: I'd get a call. It'd be. I remember one time I was in the wig store and I got a call from Parker, my son's, you know, he was like in second grade at the time. And I'm thinking, my son is getting getting a notice from school and I'm in a wig store. That's right. Weird. That's just bizarre.
3: I thought maybe you took a wig to school with him.
1: No.
3: Like, what?
2: I thought
3: this?
2: You went to the school with whatever wig you just bought to embarrass him.
1: I'm just, yeah. Where are you, sir? I'm at the wig store. That's just weird.
3: Oh, my gosh.
2: Instead of being this one time at band camp for Ben, it's this one time at the wig store?
3: Exactly. That's Ben's stories. All right. How about you guys? Do you collect anything weird? I don't know if it's as weird as wigs, but what do you got? Anything weird in your collection?
2: Hey, his collection's going to help us on Thursday.
3: Yes,
2: win
3: it
2: this
3: is.
2: Thing.
3: Yes, it is.
4: That's right. Getting wiggy with it.

0: talking about weird things you might collect this morning. Good morning, Mr. Positive is online too. What do you collect?
1: Rise and shine, America. Boom, shakalaka. I collect rings, all types of rings, rubies, not necessarily diamonds, too expensive, but weird sentimental rings with different designs, just anything that catches the eye.
0: Are you, Mr. P, one of these guys that walks around with, like, you know, a ring on every finger and on your thumb? And,
2: no,
0: you know,
2: I've met Mr. Positive in the wild. He didn't have a bunch of rings on.
0: No.
1: No, but I used to, you guys, like my boy Elvis, other than the thumb ring, but I used to have like two or three on each hand with diamonds and golds and a gold bracelet. Oh. Yes, I was gaudy.
3: Yeah. Yeah, are you the Lord of the Rings, Mr. Positive?
1: Yes, I is.
0: Thanks, Mr. Pete.

0: Welcome to another warm day today. 80 degrees, a couple degrees higher than that, hard to believe. But speaking of warmth, we want to send you to Florida. And a reminder for you, our keyword today is alligator.
1: Yes.
0: A-L-L-I-G-A-T-O-R. 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
1: Hey, head to the WMC Instagram or our Facebook page, yeah, because yesterday I posted a video of what the rooms look like at the Caribe Royale. Absolutely gorgeous. And you can see the pool and you can see the water slide. Lots of fun there at the Caribe Royale. And it could be yours with the rental car and airfare included. That's a hell of a deal.
2: That's
1: alligator
2: true.
1: Is the key word. Bless you, Ben.

0: Well, if you weren't awake, you are now. If you weren't ready to start your work day, I think you are now after
1: That's
0: Nirvana.
1: Right.
0: It's Joanne, Jason, and Ben coming up in our next half hour. How to spot a bad neighbor. And have you ever had a bad neighbor?
1: I'm a good neighbor.
0: Are you?
1: I think my neighbors will attest to that, too.
0: Oh, really?
1: And I know they're listening, right?
0: Buddy, do you have a bad neighbor?
2: I've had one.
0: All right.
2: We'll
0: get into that
1: next.
0: Can't
1: wait to hear about that.
0: Yep.
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5: Traffic volume starting to pick up at M1496 275 interchange. Also on 696 westbound approaching DeQuinder. That's where you'll find a left lane closure all the way out to M10 through December, and the westbound exit to Woodward closed through Saturday. I'm Michelle Pena with traffic.

0: Bad Neighbor Stories with Joanne, Jason, and Ben this morning. But before we get to some of the stories, how important is it to have a good neighbor? Maybe I should say,
1: important.
0: How important is it not to have a bad neighbor? Because 82% of people in a recent survey said that having good neighbors is as important as the price or location of a home.
1: I don't know if I've ever had like a quote-unquote bad neighbor, but I have had tremendous neighbors. And my neighbors right now, it makes where I live so much more enjoyable because they're awesome people. My Jimmy and Allison that live next door to me, they've got a young girl named Maddie. They have three dogs. They're awesome. They are great people, and they decorate their house just like I do, so we have a little competition. Francisco next to them, I play golf with him all the time. My neighbor across the street, Sean, who I bought my house from, he just moved across the street because he loved the neighborhood so much. He and I are great. I mean, Big Jim across the street. All my neighbors are awesome. Craig next to me, that is so important to have a good neighbors, because honestly, it could make it, like, they may not be bad neighbors, but neighbors that you just don't even have any communication that are close to you, it makes it so much more enjoyable to have good neighbors.
0: All right. Fair enough. 3/4 of Americans dislike at least one of their neighbors. And would you believe that nearly 1/4 have called the cops on a neighbor? Holy cow.
1: My old neighbor had called the cops on us one time because we had a party going a little too late. And it was just like, hey, I know you're partying. I can make this happen. He wasn't a bad neighbor. He and I didn't talk. I don't think he liked the fact that I had people over all the time.
0: All right. Well, let me share with you guys what this article in Vice says about how you can spot a bad neighbor before you move in.
2: Okay.
0: Yeah. These are the things that they say you should do. Because most people, you know, visit a neighborhood in the day.
1: Yeah.
0: And they go check out the house, right? They say come back after dark. The neighborhood may feel totally different at 10 a.m. on a Tuesday morning than on Saturday night at 10 o'clock. You can see, is it super busy? Are there a lot of parties going on? Whatever. That's one of the things. Talk to the people who already live there, you know?
2: Mm-hmm. I was going to tell you a story about my next door neighbor that built a skateboard ramp right like 10 feet from my backyard. And it was like, whoosh, whoosh.
0: I'd see people.
2: The kids would like look in the backyard every time they took a turn on that thing. But a better story is the girl that I used to work with. She moved into a house, and the people on the other side of her fence did not have an HOA. She had an HOA, but the people 10 feet from her backyard did not. And they turned the house into an Airbnb for college kids on spring break.
0: No.
2: Mm-hmm, yeah. And it was not just spring break. They were there every other weekend. And there were like strippers in the backyard. There were like naked tetherball going on. It was like insanity. And they would play the music till like 3 a.m. And there's nothing she could do.
1: Was she
2: nothing.
1: Just pissed she didn't get invited?
2: No,
0: Jason. Are you kidding me? That would be a disaster.
1: I'd want to be invited to that party.
2: She had two young kids.
0: But it was all the time, it sounds like. I mean, at least spring break. And if it's an Airbnb, then, you know.
2: She's

0: said it was every weekend.
1: Right, see, this is why it's important to do some homework before you move in. Look for the constant stream of cars coming and going. And if nobody cares about their yard, that's a red flag too. Now, speaking of yard, there is an incredible story in a Dear Annie letter about a neighbor who is complaining about a neighbor who is helping with their yard. Okay, this is quite a story. I want your take on this. We'll share that coming up next.

0: So this was a Dear Annie letter, okay? And a homeowner wrote in, said that their recently retired neighbor had become so obsessed with lawn care that he had started maintaining this woman's yard too.
1: Yes.
0: Okay, it began, she says, with trimming a shared hedge, but before long he was pulling weeds, pruning bushes, and even wandering around the front yard uninvited.
1: That is fantastic. Okay. That's free lawn care.
0: So the homeowner says she's thanked him through clenched teeth, but she really was not, she didn't like it. Her husband thinks it's for yard work and no big deal. So she asked Annie, like, what do I do here? So this Dear Annie lady basically said, a thank you, through clenched teeth even, mm-hmm. is not the deterrent you think it is. Next time he's landscaping on your property, tell him you appreciate the thought, but you'd like to handle your own yard work.
1: My question would be, is he doing a bad job?
0: Right.
2: Yeah.
1: Right? Is he doing something to make your yard look terrible, to make his yard look better? No, he's not. He's actually just making both of your lawns look great. Then what's the big deal, man?
2: Maybe he's like Edward Scissorhands and just, you know. Just,
0: yeah, I know.
1: You know, that's one less thing you have to do, and it looks awesome.
0: Yeah, I mean, I tend to agree. Now, Eric's super particular, and he's also in the landscaping yeah. industry. So, like, I think that he would be like, no, thank you so much, but I got this.
1: But for this specific instance, the husband likes it. It's right. The wife that has, so that this is why I just say, what's the big deal?
0: I agree with that. I mean, it would be a little bit weird, I think, if you look outside and suddenly yeah. your neighbor's over trimming your hedges. But I still think I'd be like, darn.
1: One more thing that could we not thinking of. Maybe the guy like rides the lawnmower naked. Maybe he does naked lawn care. She's like, I don't think that I want that, no matter how good you can trim the
2: bush. He's doing it, I could care less. I'd be like, here's the key to the backyard.
0: Exactly.
2: While you're at it.
1: Yeah. Put a towel on, son, and get the backyard done.
0: All right, good, bad neighbor stories. You got them? 248-399-1043. Good morning. Joanne, Jason, and

0: Good morning, WOMC. Do you have a bad neighbor?
1: Yeah, I did. I don't. I have beautiful neighbors now, but I had a neighbor when my kids were growing up, and they were awful. They knew my kids were a little rambunctious. I had two boys 5 years apart, and they would get into stuff, do stuff, crazy stuff. Well, they decided they didn't like the side of our driveway that was next to them. They didn't like the grass because it didn't grow very good and it was in the shade. So they put those little white rocks in there.

0: Oh, yeah, like lava rocks or whatever. Yeah, yeah.
1: Yeah, I told them when they did it, I go, that was a bad move. I go, if you get a rock in your window, I don't want to hear about it. And if I get a rock in the window, you're going to hear about it.
2: So, were you worried your kids were going to pick up the rocks and throw the rocks?
0: Or a lawnmower might pick it up and chuck it?
1: Anything. I have boys, and of course, they had friends. They had lots of friends. Yeah. And they were always in and out and around and doing stupid stuff.
3: What happened? What was the resolution? Anything?
1: Nothing. My kids were threatened with their life. That if they picked up those rocks, they were going to pay.
0: Yep. I've been there.
2: Good call, Mom. That is a good call.
1: Right. And nothing really ever happened, thank goodness. But it was just like, they weren't smart. Again, why would you do that?
0: Okay. Gloria, thank you for your call, Gloria. Have a wonderful day. We thank you for listening.
1: Thank you. Take care, guys.

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12: There's a crash along M59 westbound right before Rochester Road. Long backups before Van Dyke Avenue. Another crash on 75 southbound at Rochester Road, blocking the left two lanes with at least a 30-minute delay as you're approaching Crooks. I'm Michelle Pena with traffic.
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0: game time.
1: First-time player Karen is joining us from Ann Arbor this morning. Hey, Karen, how are you?
2: Good morning, Karen.
3: Hi, I'm doing great. How are you?
1: Good.
2: We're doing great today. Here we go. Five questions. If you can beat me, $100 is yours.
1: Okay. A rare flower known for its smell of rotting flesh is getting ready to bloom again at Grand Valley.
2: Corpse flower.
1: Yeah, that's what it's called.
2: Wow.
1: At Grand Valley, it is the corpse flower. Don't know if you knew that, Karen.
2: It blooms once and dies, and it smells terrible.
1: Like, absolutely hideous. Yeah, and they open it up for people to come in and... no, thank you.
2: And it's huge, too.
1: Yes, giant.
3: Oh, the cornflower?
1: Corpse. Karen, corpse.
3: Oh, corpse flower.
1: Yeah. All right, I'm sorry. Hello, let's open the door. David Lee Roth, you're being a little impatient.
4: Down from the trees and onto your knees, Diamond David Lee Roth here. I'm here for a... not so special reason. My nemesis in crime, Sammy Hagar, is celebrating her birthday today. You know, when the Van Halens hired Sammy Hagar, they said it was like going from a Volkswagen to a Porsche. Well, if I'm a Volkswagen, then I got a lot more people in my back seat than you'll ever have in your fancy French car. All right, here's a question, Karen Jason. All right.
3: Okay.
4: Stupid Sammy Hagar owns a crappy bar in the boring town of Cabo San Lucas, Mexico. What is the name of that bar? Also the name of his tequila brand, which he sold for a lot of
2: Don
4: money.
2: Don Julio?
4: Starts with the name Cabo.
2: Oh, no. It's it's Cabo Wabo.
1: Yes, it is Cabo Wabo. I was going to say it's the license plate of our... national sales manager? Is that
2: Pete, yeah, Cabo.
1: He loves Cabo. All right. All right.
2: Thank you, Diamond David.
1: Yes, thank
4: That's
1: you.
4: Right.
1: Karen.
2: Goodbye.
1: Question number three, Karen. You need this to stay in the game. The Buffalo Bills beat the Rams in Monday Night Football in overtime. Crazy second half of that game. What is the name of Buffalo's stadium?
2: Ooh,
3: that's a hard one.
2: It's Highmark Stadium.
1: Jason Rathel, where is this knowledge kept? It is. Woo! Yes, it is.
2: Wow.
1: It's been that name for
2: that

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You gave up 6 goals last week, Steve. 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

0: Unbelievable.
1: It's Joanne, Jason, and Ben's Florida Escape. The key word you need to qualify for the trip is alligator. Alligator, drop that on the contest page of our website. You could win.
2: What's

0: Oh, to me.
1: It's Joanne Jason. Man, we're talking about bad neighbors. Do you have one? Good morning. Who's this?
2: Yeah, this is Button.
1: What's up, Button?
2: I'm the good Samaritan. And here's what happened. Next door, I had an 85-year-old widow, and there were weeds and all that kind of stuff were growing up. So I started taking care of her lawn, spraying it and that kind of stuff. When I'm taking care of mine, taking care of hers. She had a 40-some-year-old son, freeloader, sitting in the house. So he starts taking advantage of this. Now I'm starting to cut a shovel of snow and that kind of stuff. And then a second brother got divorced, and so now we got two 40-year-old guys sitting in the house. They start asking me, why don't you move the snow when you pile it up? Don't pile it here because it's hard for me to get in. I can't get in the car. And so I'm sitting there saying, what the heck? They won't, clear the leaves. Finally, she decided to sell, so we bought the house and tore it down.
3: Oh my gosh. But did you ever have the just guts to say to them, how about you do it yourself then? I'm talking about looking a gift horse in the mouth.
2: I did, and then I get, my mother can't do it, and I got a bad foot, and
1: woe is me.
2: Woe is me, my divorce, and blah, blah, I'm so sad. But it was about 6 months before it all happened, and we tore the house down.
1: Thanks, Button. Great story.

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12: A crash is working to clear on 59 westbound right before Rochester Road. Right side affected, long backups before Van Dyke Avenue. Then getting reports of a rollover crash in the Troy area, 75 southbound near Long Lake, only the right lane open. I'm Michelle Pena with traffic.
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0: It's a 60-minute free ride getting underway right now. Tom Petty kicking it off for you, courtesy of our friends at Henry Ford Health. All right, coming up this hour, I don't know if you guys saw this coming. Alanis Morissette in a Christmas album.
1: It's going to be awesome.
0: I was a little surprised. You're going to hear a little bit of it coming up.

0: this is one I didn't see coming. Alanis Morissette dropping a holiday album, her first one. Good Weather for Immaculate Conception is what it's called. And she's got a lot of the Christmas classics on there. Oh, Holy Night, What Child Is This, Little Drummer Boy.
1: That's the song I would love to hear her sing. Pa-rum-pa-bum-bum, like with her.
0: Such a good song.
1: It's like, pa-rum-pa-bum, ay-ya, ay-ya, ay-ya.
2: Right. Jagged Little Pill was such a, you know.
0: A bitter kind
2: bitter.
0: Of.
2: Bitter.
0: Yeah.
1: That's not all of it was bitter, but a lot of it was, yes.
0: Yeah,
1: it just doesn't seem like it fits her brand. But hey, to each your own. I got a little snippet of one of the songs, "Little Star of Bethlehem."
0: Nope. This beautiful Star of Bethlehem,
1: yep. Featuring Brandi Carlile singing vocals with her, okay. And Steve Martin. You can hear him on the banjo playing here.
3: Yeah.

0: she's got still, I mean, sure, her voice has always been fantastic.
1: Yeah.
0: Very unique, great sounding, and harmonizing with Brandi Carlile there, who, by the way, I think Brandi Carlile singing with anybody could make anybody sound better because she's unbelievable.
1: She's unbelievable.
2: Steve Martin's an interesting choice. I wonder how that collaboration came into being.
1: And listen to this one. Song 14 is Merry Christmas featuring Martin Short. So she's got Steve Martin and Martin Short
0: on
1: her.
0: She must have done a stunt on Only Murders in the
2: World. 100%
1: she did. Yes.
0: When's the album come out?
1: November 6th.
0: There you
1: go. November 6th. Be on the lookout. Good morning, everyone. It's Joanne, Jason, and Ben. 104.3 WOMC.

0: It's Joanne, Jason, and Ben's Florida Escape. Yes, we want to send you to Orlando, Florida. Three-night stay at the Caribe Royale Orlando. You got airfare. You got a rental car. You got tickets to Gatorland, the alligator capital of the world. Also, Icon Park. It's the Orlando Eye.
1: Yeah, it's a giant carousel that brings you around and like the cabins that move around. It's awesome.
0: Amazing.
1: Madame Tussauds, you're going to get to go and check out all the awesome wax figures and the Mysteries of Illusion.
0: It's the Museum of Illusions.
1: Yes.
0: Not to mention two tickets to Sea Life Orlando Aquarium. Guys, you can't beat this trip.
1: It's a great trip.
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1: It's Joanne, Jason, and Ben on a Tuesday morning coming up this hour. Might have they found Amelia Earhart? This story is absolutely

0: Just a crazy story about Amelia Earhart and as researchers are basically looking for her, right? And they are making their way, I think arriving right now, to the remote Pacific island. It's called Nuku Mororo, to search for Amelia Earhart.
1: This is not the first time they've been to this island either.
0: Yeah. Okay, but here's what's crazy. So the theory is that they didn't crash in the open ocean, but that instead landed safely on this uninhabited reef on this remote Pacific island, and that they survived temporarily.
1: Mm-hmm.
0: Okay, well, a couple things potentially could have taken them down. A, they're just on a remote island and
1: yes,
0: eventually just
1: they starved
0: whatever.
1: Out.
0: They also could have been apparently eaten by crabs, because
1: that's right.
0: Part of what these researchers have to do when they get to this island is deal with coconut crabs. They have leg spans of 3 feet.
1: That's right. Their claws are strong enough to break open coconut shells. Think about what that could do to a human skull.
0: They are described as bird-eating behemoths and can lift objects the weight of a 10-year-old child.
1: Oh, I had to look them up, and these are the creepiest-looking things. They're not even the biggest crabs in the world. The biggest crabs are Japanese spider crabs that have a claw-to-claw could be up to 12 feet.
0: Nope.
1: Like, No. This one's 3 feet, and it already looks absolutely terrifying. And so the theory is that if they did, you know, crash land but survived the landing and were on this end, that they would just be overtaken by these crabs. They think that they might have smelled the blood and went and checked out because they're meat eaters.
2: Yeah. Wonder why it took so long for them to go, okay, they might be on this island.
0: Well, I think it was back in 2007, didn't you say, Jace, that they actually went to this island for the first time?
1: Yeah, and they actually tested out the theory that they did, like, they took some, like, pig carcasses to test out the theory of could the crabs have done it. And the researchers showed that, like, the crabs did take and, like, disperse the bones of their fallen prey.
0: Geez.
1: So it's like, holy cow. And like I said, it's not the first time that they've been on this island. I guess in 1940, they looked on this island, thought they might have found a piece of a skeleton. The story's absolutely crazy, but I just couldn't imagine it ending because meat-eating crabs.
0: Could that be it? Exactly.
1: Another twist
0: in
1: the story.
2: Well, if she landed on the island, you got to figure the plane is on the island too, right? Or
1: in the water.
2: Close by.
1: Who knows?
0: I have so many questions, but I don't want to be these researchers dealing with these crabs right now.
1: This is the latest of the Amelia Earhart craziness.
0: Insane.
1: Man-eating crabs now are in the mix?
0: Who knew?

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0: talked earlier in the show about the weird things that people collect. Now, I don't know if this person collects kidney stones or if it just happened to be that it was William Shatner's kidney stone,
1: Joanne,
0: that he wanted it.
1: Both.
0: Okay?
1: Okay, both. There's people out there that do collect medical oddities. Like, I've watched it on TLC where people have, like, a collection of weird body parts that are not, you know, they just, like, brains and stuff. Like, I've witnessed this on TLC and
0: disgusting.
1: On the History Channel. And then there's also the whole slew of people that collect celebrity memorabilia.
0: Yeah.
1: And
0: yeah.
1: Then you have that weird niche of celebrity medicals.
0: Which is a niche that, like, just simply involves William Shatner's kidney stone. I
1: this
0: can't think
1: crazy.
0: There's anyone else there.
1: No, I'm sure there's plenty of people out there.
0: I don't know.
1: Joanne.
0: Who in their right mind would keep a kidney stone and then decide that they wanted to auction it? Now, in fairness, hold on, as you look that up, William Shatner had a kidney stone. He auctioned it off for charity because someone apparently came to him mm-hmm. and said, hey, can we auction off your kidney stone?
2: How much did it go for?
0: $75,000.
1: No.
0: So that's what I'm wondering. So this person who bought it from the auction,
2: yeah.
0: A, does he collect kidney stones? B, is he just looking for celebrity kidney stones? C, has this ever been done before, Jason? You're convinced that...
1: Absolutely. Here we go. Celebrity medical collectors typically refers to two distinct concepts, philanthropists and celebrities who buy and abolish medical debt, blah, blah, blah. So there's, oh, this thing is took medical debt as part of it.
0: Never mind,
1: medical
0: Jason.
1: Collectors. No,
0: okay.
1: But right here, weird celebrity medical collectors. Kesha, the artist Kesha, the pop singer actively collects teeth sent by fans.
0: Okay, disgusting.
1: She has a jewelry okay. like necklaces, earrings, and a belt and a crown. Johnny Depp is known for his eclectic tastes. Depp's personal collections include animal skeletons, taxidermies, bugs, and other oddities. Amanda Seyfried does taxidermy. John Lennon's molar went for $31,000 on a Canadian auction. Marilyn Monroe's chest x-rays went for $45,000.
0: Okay,
1: strands of celebrities' hair have gone. The Justin Bieber's hair has gone for $40,000.
0: Who's buying this stock?
1: I'm telling you, people out there collect them.
2: Boldly going where no man has ever gone before.
1: It's so wild that you collect that.
2: I mean, it is a great conversation piece. If somebody comes over, hey, check this out. Guess what this is? It's William Shatner's kidney stone.
0: What?
1: No.
0: I leave your house. I'm like,
1: this would
0: you
1: be the
0: weird.
1: Check, please, I moment for me.
0: Me too. Do not bring it up on a first date. You will not have a second.
2: Do you pick it up or does it stay in a glass box?

0: right, that is it for us on this Tuesday. I'm telling you, this weather, you guys, I know we bring it up each day to you, but this is honestly just craziness that we're in the middle of October and that the high today is going to be 82 degrees.
1: Right, and I think that actually is going to break a record or come close to the record.
0: Yeah.
1: Which is wild to think that in October we're in 80 degree weather.
0: I know.
1: But
0: it's amazing.
1: You know, it's Michigan, right? So who knows? In 2 days, it could be 50 degrees out.
0: I think it will be. I actually think we're cooling way down for the weekend. So, you know, more typical fall weather.
2: But I walked to the station in a t-shirt today. Love it.
0: It sounds funny him saying I walked to the station. I'm like, wow, Ben.
2: Mm-hmm.
0: I'm staying right pretty close. Yeah. Okay, fine. fair enough. All right, that's it for us, you guys. Have a great day. I'll be back again tomorrow morning. Another keyword for you to qualify for that trip to Florida. So
1: yeah,
0: be listening for that.
1: A good day, and everyone enjoy this beautiful weather while it lasts.
0: Tomorrow, Leanne Morgan. Okay, she's coming to town this week.
1: Mm-hmm.
0: Got the chance to interview her. The woman is absolutely hilarious.
1: So funny.
0: We'll share some of that with you tomorrow morning. We get going at 6 a.m.

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12: I hate to bring up politics, but have you seen the latest on Abdul?
13: Abdul El Sayed? That guy is pretty, I don't know, extreme, wouldn't you say?
12: I mean, I knew he was liberal, but now I saw he wants 4,000 criminals released from jail.
13: 4,000 criminals? What kind?
12: Oh, people in jail for murder. Rapists. You know, criminals.
13: Are you sure?
12: It was in Abdul El Sayed's campaign platform. He put it in writing.
13: Wait, I need to look it up.
12: Read it. I have it right here. El Sayed said reducing prison population is, quote, essential.
13: He put that in writing? I think keeping criminals in jail is essential.
12: El Sayed has a lot of dangerous ideas.
13: I mean, I could vote for a Democrat, but Abdul El Sayed seems like a different kind of Democrat.
12: Seriously, different and dangerous.
13: Abdul El Sayed, too dangerous for the U.S. Senate.
12: SLF PAC is responsible for the content of this advertising paid for by SLF PAC, not authorized by any candidate or candidate's committee. SLF PAC.
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Happy birthday to the legendary Paul Simon, born on this day in 1941. From his groundbreaking harmonies with Art Garfunkel to the incredibly diverse solo career, big shout out to Graceland. Paul has written the soundtrack to so many of our lives. 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

Taking a trip back in music history on 104.3 WOMC, and it was on this day in 1965, The Who. They were in the recording studio recording the timeless anthem, My Generation. Now, I always wondered why he kind of stuttered through the lyrics a little bit. I knew it was intentional, but I didn't know if it was because of some like rock and roll type stuff, some kind of angst stuff. So I looked it up, and I was exactly right. It was to kind of capture the youth of that generation on 104.3 WOMC.

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1: I hate to bring up politics, but have you seen the latest on Abdul?
2: Abdul El-Sayed? That guy is pretty, I don't know, extreme, wouldn't you say?
1: I mean, I knew he was liberal, but now I saw he wants 4,000 criminals released from jail.
2: 4,000 criminals? What kind?
1: Oh, people in jail for murder. Rapists. You know, criminals.
2: Are you sure?
1: It was in Abdul El-Sayed's campaign platform. He put it in writing.
2: Wait, I need to look it up.
1: Read it. I have it right here. El-Sayed said reducing prison population is, quote, essential.
2: He put that in writing? I think keeping criminals in jail is essential.
1: El-Sayed has a lot of dangerous ideas.
2: I mean, I could vote for a Democrat, but Abdul El-Sayed seems like a different kind of Democrat.
1: Seriously, different and dangerous.
2: Abdul El-Sayed, too dangerous for the U.S. Senate.
1: SLF PAC is responsible for the content of this advertising paid for by SLF PAC, not authorized by any candidate or candidates committee. 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

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I knew there was going to be somewhat of a warm-up, but I didn't anticipate it being that much of a warm-up. Leave it to Mother Nature to give us one final punch of heat before fall officially ushers itself in.

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18: 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What if it could play uninterrupted from room to room on Sonos? What if you start with two Sonos speakers just to see how it feels? 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
1: So you know Eric and I are on this big, just a, pretty much a health kick, right? So like, I don't eat regular Jif anymore. We only eat natural peanut butter, okay? 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
1: It sucks, okay? 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Oh, Jif, how I've missed you.
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We're going to upshift and we're going to pick up the pace with some Joan Jett. I love rock and roll and I know you do too. 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

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What's going on? 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

0: What if the thing you're listening to right now never got interrupted? What if it could play uninterrupted from room to room on Sonos? What if you start with two Sonos speakers just to see how it feels? What if you really like how it feels and you become a Sonos person who can't stop saying to their friends, "What if you start with two Sonos speakers just to see how it feels?" Because it's not magic, but it's not magic.
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I woke last night to the sound of thunder. How far off, I sat and wondered. 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

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Where was all this cash really going? 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The episode is called Bollywood Dreams.

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0: got interrupted. What if it could play uninterrupted from room to room on Sonos? What if you start with two Sonos speakers just to see how it feels? 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
12: I hate to bring up politics, but have you seen the latest on Abdul?
13: Abdul El Sayed? That guy is pretty, I don't know, extreme, wouldn't you say?
12: I mean, I knew he was liberal, but now I saw he wants 4,000 criminals released from jail.
13: 4,000 criminals? What kind?
12: Oh, people in jail for murder. Rapists. You know, criminals.
13: Are you sure?
12: It was in Abdul El Sayed's campaign platform. He put it in writing.
13: Wait, I need to look it up.
12: Read it. I have it right here. El Sayed said reducing prison population is, quote, essential.
13: He put that in writing? I think keeping criminals in jail is essential.
12: El Sayed has a lot of dangerous ideas.
13: I mean, I could vote for a Democrat, but Abdul El Sayed seems like a different kind of Democrat.
12: Seriously, different and dangerous.
13: Abdul El Sayed, too dangerous for the U.S. Senate.
12: SLF PAC is responsible for the content of this advertising, paid for by SLF PAC, not authorized by any candidate or candidates committee. SLFPAC.org.
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1: 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Wreckers are pulling up to the scene of the accident along westbound I-96 Express just near Schaefer Highway. That left lane and left shoulder are block a bigger problem along 29 Mile Road between Van Dyke and Jewel Road in Washington Township. It is now closed. The accident brought down some power lines in the area. I'm Val Berry with traffic.
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2: 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Looking at the accident along eastbound I-94 at Cadieux. You do have a left shoulder, left lane block. I got folk out on a roadway. Guys, in the event of an accident, we do not get outside of our vehicles. It is just too dangerous. The crash along westbound I-96 Express near Schaefer has a left lane and left shoulder block. I'm Val Beer with traffic.

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Said it before, I'll say it again. Prince, the most talented musician of all time. He could play over 20 instruments. Of course, playing 1999 right now. 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
27: Still a big delay along 29-mile road between Van Dyke and Jewell in Washington Township. This entire area closed off because this accident actually brought down power lines across the area. Your alternate 28-mile road will take you around all of this. I'm Val Beery with traffic.
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Here's what I've learned in midlife. Joy isn't the reward you earn after all the work is done. Joy is the work. That's what this new series on For the Love is all about. The sacred, yes. 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Because saying yes to yourself, that's the thing that finally lets you fill your table with everybody else. 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
0: Hey, pretty good news. That wicked serious accident along northbound 75 at Clark cleared. Now, it's going to take a little time to come back to 100, but at least the wreckage has been dealt with. New problem along westbound Maple Road before Inkster and Bloomfield Hills. Get on over to the left side. Two right lanes are blocked by police and fire crews. I'm Val Beer with Jeff Bethany.

Bridget's reaction to the Bo meme on the WOMC Facebook page. What's your favorite country besides the United States? She replied, Greece. The people are so kind.

Paulette's reaction to the Bo meme on the WOMC Facebook page. What's your favorite country besides the United States? She replied, Australia.

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2: With pretty good news, that wicked serious accident along northbound 75 at Clark cleared. Now, it's going to take a little time to come back to 100, but at least the wreckage has been dealt with. New problem along westbound Maple Road before Inkster and Bloomfield Hills. Get on over to the left side. Two right lanes are blocked by police and fire crews. I'm Val Beer with Jeffa.
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Coming up, Kenny Loggins, A Flock of Seagulls, and of course right now, Fleetwood Mac.

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12: Westbound Maple, just before Inkster in Bloomfield Hills. Get on over to your left. The right lane is blocked by an accident that has police and fire crews on scene. Northbound M24, Lapeer at Dutton and Auburn Hills. All lanes are blocked by the accident there. I'm Val Beer with traffic.
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Sometimes it feels like the news is full of things that have never happened before. And that is not exactly true. In fact, it may have happened this very week, hundreds or thousands of years ago. I'm Sally Helm, host of the podcast History This Week from the History Channel. Trade embargoes? Thomas Jefferson tried them. Rent too high? We've been arguing about that for a while. Each episode is proof. 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
10: 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Thomas Jefferson tried them. 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
22: 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Big delays behind construction along southbound Telegraph from Dixie Highway to County Center Drive. Left lane is completely closed off. Remember, it's going to take us through Thursday. Westbound I-696 from DeQuinder to M-10. The Lodge left lane is closed off through December. I'm Val Beery with traffic.

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1: So you know Eric and I are on this big, just a, pretty much a health kick, right? So like, I don't eat regular Jif anymore. We only eat natural peanut butter, okay? And I'm going to be honest with you.
2: It's all watery?
1: It sucks, okay? I don't like it. But I eat it. It's better for me. 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You guys, it was close to a religious experience. I literally said the words out loud right in front of Eric. Oh, Jif, how I've missed you.
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3: 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When I thought I was out, they pulled me back in with the real peanut butter.
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I'm Sally Helm, host of the podcast History This Week from the History Channel. Trade embargoes? Thomas Jefferson tried them. Rent too high? We've been arguing about that for a while. Each episode is proof. 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
5: You must remember this presents The Bisexuals. Libby Holman was a sexually fluid blues singer who became famous in the 1920s, and then infamous when she was indicted for her husband's murder. Later, Libby began an affair with movie star Montgomery Clift, who had to keep his own bisexuality secret in Hollywood in the 1950s. Also featuring Elizabeth Taylor, Josephine Baker, drugs, orgies, and, of course, movies. 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